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Queer musicians help provide our community with much needed representation simply by telling their own unique and individual stories. Throughout history, LGBTQ artists explored various genres to cement themselves in the music industry. 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

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I forgive you. I understand you. Ocean Vuong.

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Please enjoy this LGBTQ+ playlist on musicians who've made history.

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1: Yeah, I remember growing up, my parents had a really nice big stereo, big turntable on it, and my siblings would play their cassettes in it, and I'd listen to that thing still all the time, but I have it in my room now. I've had it for many years. My parents had it since the 80s, and it has a nice radio on it, and I mean, just listening to even the crackle of it, because, you know, the station's kind of coming a little fuzzy, but, man, I still listen to that thing, and, yeah, I was really young when they had it before me, so, you know, I grew up with that radio, and now I have it, and I listen to local stations, I listen to classical stations, the, you know, national stations, everything on it. So just scrolling through, I was just not knowing what you're gonna hear, just hearing that until you know, find something that you're like, oh, I recognize this, or that sounds nice. But yeah. My name is Stephanie Lozcano, and you're listening to KUZU LP, Denton, Texas.

I'm not the one that you play. I'm not the one that you fool. I'm not the one that will stay. I'm not the one you should lose. I'm not the one that you hold. I am the one that you hold. I'm not the one that will fold. I am the one that will run it with pole. Yeah, I'm the one that lift you up. I'm the one that hold it down. I am the one that you miss. I am the one you think about. I'm not the one that you play. I'm not the

0: the one that you play. I'm not the one that you fool. I'm not the one that will stay. I'm not the one that you should lose. Yeah.
1: That you should lose.
2: Let's go. Let's go.
0: Shit.
2: Shit.
0: Bow. I'm not the one. I'm not the one.
3: I'm not the one.
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7: Every Sunday from noon to 1, J.S. Bok Choi here will be bringing you the finest of jams, in my opinion. Sundays, noon to 1. Yeah, you'll hear whatever I feel like playing. Jazz, Baroque, some honky tonk maybe. I don't know. Anyhow, I'm grateful for Kuzu, and just the awesomeness that it is. And

0: All right, so I know I never really had like a personal conversation with you about, you know, coming out about your sexuality. So I just wanted to have that conversation with you now.
1: I never disrespect you, 'cause you special. You was a newborn when I first met you, and from that day I never let you go. Sometimes you be disrespectful, I be wanna punch you in the chest too, but I don't. 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

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Forward march is the say when transistors will play. Coming to bed is the move. Dolby sound will be then top crown when I put the needle into your groove.

of a G-clef, my dear, I claim your death. And if you could hear me, by golly G, true goy is ready for what you possess. 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

I've been having these weird thoughts lately. Like, is any of this for real? Or not?

This is your brainwave reaching the fifth dimension. This is the metamorphosis of the 22nd century, transmuting a higher frequency for the world to thrive on. Welcome to Metallic Butterfly, where you are now free. On this planet, you are now released of all plague, hate, and disease. You are now one with yourself and the Master Creator. It is time that you utilize your greatest potential before it is taken from you forever.

A public service announcement brought to you by the scientists of Boogie Down Productions. Fire!

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1: Roses are red, violets are blue. 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

0: BIPOC musicians and artists have contributed to the culture that we all know and love today. Let's celebrate Black, Indigenous, and people of color's contributions to the music over time that we have all come to know and love. This eclectic playlist ranges in all genres, and we hope that you enjoy it.
1: Y'all really don't put in no effort. Why would I wait for the beat to drop? It ain't no pressure.

0: Drumming probably wouldn't understand that feeling unless you come from nothing. I see days where I'm counting up 100 hundreds, but seeing days with $3 to fill up my stomach. That's why when y'all make excuses, I hear a bunch of nothing. I was up at 4 a.m. working with my stomach rumbling.
1: Hold on, let me slow it down so I can really talk to

Oh. Well, I grew up out in the country, outside a small city in Nebraska, Dakota City, Nebraska. It had about 1,000 people when I was there. It has about 1,000 people now. It hasn't really grown. My dad's a large animal veterinarian, so there were cornfields all around. And when I was at home, you were home, and there wasn't much to do out there. So at night, I'd lay in bed, and before I fell asleep, I'd listen to the radio. Actually, I listened to the radio all the time. I remember sitting in my bedroom playing on the floor and always had the radio going. And back then, of course, especially someplace like Nebraska, there was not a whole lot of choices of radio. And I remember that we could get WOW, I believe that was in Chicago, AM, I'm pretty sure, because I only listened to AM until I was maybe in my early teens, is before we got any FM radio anywhere. And so I heard a lot of rhythm and blues from Chicago. I heard, of course, all the pop top 40 radio stuff, Casey Kasem, listening to Casey Kasem countdowns, and then heard the public radio station across the river in Sioux City, Iowa. WIT, Western Iowa Tech, had a radio station. And so I had radio, and then classical music, of course, all the time listening as well. So I had a really good, well-rounded musical introduction to all kinds of music, and it came largely from the radio. And I it's hard to believe how much music I know when I, you know, songs come on the radio and I'll know all the words and stuff. And it all came from listening to radio when I was a little kid, listened to it all day long, a lot. But one of my earliest memories of radio is kind of a strange one, where I would lay in bed and I'd take my old transistor or my old radio, my AM radio, and I'd tune it all the way down to the very bottom, and there was this station, and it would do this over and over. Dun dun dun dun dun dun dun dun dun dun dun dun dun dun dun dun dun dun dun dun dun dun dun dun. And I'd just sit and listen to that for like a half an hour and wonder, what is that? And I never really did find out. I kind of don't want to know. So anyway, yeah, I've listened to radio since I was a little kid. I'm Paul Slavens, and you're listening to Kuzu 92.9 FM Radio. 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

that you like polo. 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You like Rice Krispies.

BIPOC musicians and artists have contributed to the culture that we all know and love today. Let's celebrate Black, Indigenous, and people of color's contributions to the music over time that we have all come to know and love. This eclectic playlist ranges in all genres, and we hope that you enjoy it.

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Taking a look at the National Weather Service week two outlook. This covers February 3rd through the 9th. All that cold weather looks like it's going to stick around for a while, especially east of the Mississippi River. They are expecting below normal temperatures

in the eastern United States. Meanwhile, in time, some of that western warmth will begin to spread back to the east. So we're expecting above normal temperatures from February 3rd through the 9th from the Pacific coast all the way to the Great Plains and even extending into parts of the western Corn Belt. Meanwhile, below normal precipitation expected across the majority of the country in early February. As we look at that period from the 3rd through the 9th, we do expect, however, above normal precipitation in parts of the north central United States, mainly from North Dakota into the upper Great Lakes region, then a separate area of wetter than normal conditions expected from the southern Rockies into western and southern Texas.

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0: You know, teachers like me, parents, we don't always know as much as you guys do about what's going on with other kids.
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0: kinds, where can we start?
1: We like them dumb and we like them smart.
0: I like the ones with the pretty eyes.
1: Well, I like all kinds of guys.
0: Stop.
1: What happened?
0: How about the ones we especially like?
1: Which ones?
0: You know, the ones with the cars that go.
1: I hear you. Hit it.

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1: Severe weather events, hailstorm, hurricanes, wildfire events, tornado or severe weather outbreaks,
2: flooding, a rapid onset drought, the big Midwestern snowstorm, bitter cold.
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0: I'm Rod Bain. Meteorologist Brad Rippey, Farm Service Agency Administrator Bill Beam, and food safety expert Meredith Carruthers join us as we look at USDA's suite of emergency assistance offerings in this edition of Agriculture USA. Are you among the many in the nation still digging out from the snow dump from Winter Storm Fern, or dealing with potential crop and livestock concerns in the middle of prolonged sub-zero temperatures in the northern plains and upper Midwest? There is also continuing recovery in parts of the West from damages caused by atmospheric rivers that created flash flooding and mudslide events. The start of this year has already seen weather impacts on residents and ag operations. What can assist in response and recovery efforts are a suite of offerings, programs, and tips provided by the Agriculture Department. Farm Service Agency Administrator Bill Beam says in addition to federal crop insurance that producers can use, his agency offers various assistance programs, such as
3: the Non-Insured Crop Disaster Assistance Program, or NAP, provides financial assistance to protect against disasters that result in lower yields, crop losses, or prevent crop planting. Producers must have obtained their NAP coverage for the year in which the loss occurs.
0: Other offerings include the Livestock Indemnity Program, the Emergency Assistance for Livestock, Honeybees, and Farm-Raised Fish Program, ELAP, and the Tree Assistance Program. Regardless of what program an impacted producer or landowner applies for, Administrator Beam offers this reminder of needed documentation for eligibility.
3: Such things as farm records, receipts, pictures of damage or losses.
0: With details on these programs, crop insurance, and other assistance options, such as the Natural Resources Conservation Service's Emergency Watershed Protection Program, available online at farmers.gov. That website also contains disaster assistance tools to determine program or disaster loan options. Food safety also becomes a concern in a disaster, whether it is a prolonged power outage or flooding. Preparation in advance of a disaster or advice after disaster strikes in the form of tips from USDA via its meat and poultry hotline, 1-888-MP-HOTLINE, or email at mphotline, all one word, at usda.gov, or via chat at ask.usda.gov. Agriculture Department food safety expert Meredith Carruthers says knowing what to do depends on whether the need is to be proactive or reactive. For instance, proactive in the event of an upcoming flood.
4: It's helpful to take food items and elevate them onto a higher surface, put them on a higher shelf, put them as high up as you can to hopefully avoid them coming into contact with flood water.
0: Or reactive in the middle of a power outage.
4: On average, a refrigerator that has no power is going to keep a safe temperature for about 4 hours. So if your power outage has lasted more than 4 hours, that food either needs to be transferred to a cooler with ice or something like that to help keep it cold until the power comes back on, or that food needs to be discarded.
0: In the event of a disaster, emergency nutrition assistance can be available. USDA's Food and Nutrition Service works with the Federal Emergency Management Agency to respond to requests for emergency nutrition assistance for people in need from state and local authorities. For those suffering damage or loss of home, residence, business, or infrastructure related to all of those, USDA Rural Development has available programs and services to help in repair and rebuild. Information about rural development disaster assistance and resources are available online at www.rd.usda.gov. This has been Agriculture USA. I'm Rod Bain reporting for the U.S. Department of Agriculture in Washington, D.C.

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2: It's the 2000s hour, and here it comes, the aughts.

0: In China, scientists recently discovered what may be the oldest playable musical instrument in the world. To determine its age, they had to examine one unique carbon atom among billions. I'm Jim Metzner, and this is The Pulse of the Planet, presented by DuPont. We're listening to the sounds of a traditional Chinese folk song being played on a 9,000-year-old flute. How do we know it's that old? Well, through a process called carbon dating. Garmin Harbottle is a senior scientist emeritus at the Brookhaven National Laboratory in Upton, New York. He's worked with the University of Science and Technology of China to help determine the age of this ancient flute.
1: The purpose of a carbon dating experiment is to measure the number of carbon-14 atoms in a carbon sample compared to the total. Now, it's only one in about 100 billion atoms is a carbon-14, so this is a little bit like a needle in a haystack. But we have machines that will separate out that one from 100 billion ordinary atoms.
0: Carbon-14 is a particular kind of carbon atom, and it decays at a predictable rate over time. Once scientists have located the carbon-14 atoms in an artifact they're trying to date, they'll compare them with the carbon-14 atoms in another object whose age is already known.
1: For example, we have tree rings, you know, your big old redwoods, where we can simply count the number of tree rings back for thousands of years and thus obtain samples of wood, and that means samples of carbon, that date back to that time. So we know how many there were there at that time, and that is a so-called calibration.
0: So, with the help of carbon dating, scientists tell us that these sounds are like an echo from another era 9,000 years ago. Pulse of the Planet is presented by DuPont, bringing you the miracles of science, with additional support provided by the National Science Foundation.

0: We're just days away from learning the outcome of Punxsutawney Phil's Groundhog Day appearance, and whether the visit by this rodent signals six more weeks of winter or an early start to spring. One question, according to USDA meteorologist Brad Rippey, does Phil's forecast just apply to western Pennsylvania or the entire country?
1: I think there's a little bit of question about just exactly what that means, and since it's all in fun, it really doesn't matter. We can just speculate about that.
0: While Phil has a prestigious history in weather prognostication, Rippey says he has competition in that regard.
1: Staten Island Chuck roared to fame with the interactions with the various New York City mayors a number of years ago. We've also got pretty well-known prognosticators, groundhogs in Ohio, Buckeye Chuck, and as a West Virginia native, I'll mention that there is also French Creek Freddy. That prognosticator has been making its picks for spring weather for over 40 years now. There's actually a rattlesnake in Arizona known for making spring predictions.
0: I'm Rod Bain reporting for the U.S. Department of Agriculture in Washington, D.C.

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We hope that you enjoy this next selection we've made for you.

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0: 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That which is sweet of moldy jam Saturdays. Migraines and cold tires squeal over mountains of caution when I mix my poison into deepest of the oceans. The salt and the crackle and the burgeoning sighs. The ropes we burn to stay warm all night.
1: I'm Jack. Well, look at you. 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
2: 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Did you know wiener dogs are the best animals on the planet?

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Welcome to the Local Music Mix, a special playlist dedicated to showcasing the incredible talent from our very own community. We believe in supporting and celebrating the artists who call our city home, from indie rock to folk, hip hop to jazz, and this playlist is as vibrant a tapestry of the diverse sounds that make our local community scene thrive. So sit back, relax, and immerse yourself to the unique melodies and heartfelt lyrics crafted by our very own talented neighbors. Get ready for a musical journey that will make you proud to be a part of this community. Welcome to the Local Mix.

0: That's the sound of our single cup coffee brewing machine here at home, and in some households, it's getting a workout. So hook me up to the machine. My black tie is coffee. Well, that guy likes his coffee and the caffeine in it, I'm sure. And the average cup of coffee has a little over 100 milligrams of caffeine in it. The average coffee drinker in this country consumes about 3 cups a day. And according to the government dietary guidelines, healthy adults can consume as much as 400 milligrams of caffeine a day, no adverse health effects. But that is for healthy adults with no underlying conditions like heart or blood pressure problems. And it's not just coffee, however, that's involved when it comes to caffeine.
1: Caffeine can show up in other foods, too.
0: Kansas State University Extension food scientist Karen Blakesley.
1: If you drink iced tea, lots of sodas have a lot of caffeine in them. Energy drinks have a lot of even more caffeine in them. So it's not just from coffee.
0: Very true. For example,
2: would you like to come over for tea?
0: Yes, teas vary widely, though, in caffeine content. 8 ounces of tea can have as little as 20 milligrams up to 120. And then soft drinks. 20-ounce soda can have from 22 to 70 milligrams of caffeine. And then, of course, a relatively new arrival on the scene. The energy drink. Yes, those can range from, say, Red Bull 8-ounce can, 80 milligrams of caffeine, but then there's at least one 2-ounce drink with 230 milligrams of caffeine in it. Plus, we have currently on the market caffeine-enhanced water and then chocolates and such, so some of us may be unwittingly getting a lot more than the recommended daily limit of 400 milligrams of caffeine. Certainly, per-person caffeine consumption in this country has been growing. One estimate put it at a daily average intake, 1999 at 120 milligrams. By 2010, it was up to 165, 2018, 190, and today's estimates run from 210 to 238. But remember, this is the estimated average per person consumption. So Karen Blakesley says if you're curious about your own actual caffeine intake,
1: the International Food Information Council has what they call a caffeine calculator. It's on their website at foodinsight.org. It gives you some options to choose from to determine how much caffeine you're consuming.
0: There are places in there to type in how much and what type of coffee you drink each day.
1: Even decaf coffee, instant coffee, tea, different types of tea, sodas, energy drinks, and chocolate.
0: And again, that website is Food Insight, all one word, foodinsight.org. It has all things caffeine. Gary Crawford reporting for the U.S. Department of Agriculture.

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1: Let's play that Synthetic Recollections by Juno Complex.

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0: In developing nations, a commitment to environmentalism often means trying to provide better living conditions for millions of people who are subsisting in poverty. I'm Jim Metzner, and this is The Pulse of the Planet. Arke Thakkar is mayor of New Delhi in northern India.
1: Well, Delhi has the distinction of being a very big city, overpopulated, overcrowded. It has a population of more than 9 million people in an area of a little more than 500 square kilometers. We have a substantial segment of our population living in almost slum conditions, where people don't have access to potable water, proper drainage, modern sewerage. In the city of Delhi, we are concerned with more basic issues of the environment than the future of the planet as such. We are worried about the survival of this section of the poor population who are struggling to exist. Well, I must concede it requires a lot of moral courage not to become cynical about the future of our city in the face of the stark poverty that hits your face as you go along. Certain parts of the city we can be very justly proud of. They are very clean, very green. But then there are other parts of the city which would cause a certain amount of despondency. But we, as city managers, who have been charged by destiny for looking after the needs of the masses, must go on. I mean, we can't afford to accept defeat.
0: Pulse of the Planet is presented by DuPont to encourage respect for our environment.

OCO, my name is Robert Lewis. We're at the Cherokee National History Museum today, and I'm at Tahlequah, Oklahoma, here to tell you a story. At one time, there was a beautiful girl inside a town and village, and she was so pretty, all the young men wanted her as their wife. But she was picky. There's nothing wrong with being picky. Women should be picky. You guys gotta man up, try to impress that girl. But she was sitting there and she would say no to each one of them. She wanted somebody special. She kept telling her mother. Her mother would say, what about that hunter? He just brought this big deer. She said, no, I want somebody special. What about this one? Brought a big bear over here. I want somebody special. The warriors would gather together and says, I can't impress that girl. I brought a big bear, nothing. I brought a big deer, nothing. Some guy says, I got the biggest catfish in the world. Maybe she likes fish. Takes it in there. That didn't work either. There was one guy off to the side and he was shy. And this shy young man was sitting there looking and thinking, oh, I wish I could get her attention. I wish I could do something to impress her. But he was so shy and so attracted to this girl that whenever he saw her, he would bump into a tree if he was walking. He would look at her and wouldn't think where he's going. He'd trip over a rock. The other people in town and village knew about him and thought, look, there's that boy. Watch, he's gonna bump in that tree. Look, ooh, that hurt. Because he would stare at that pretty girl. One time that pretty girl came up to him when he was getting a drink of water, happened to ask him a question. He turned to see who it was and then began to choke. So he was sitting there and he realized this isn't gonna work. He decides maybe I should just leave this town, go someplace else where I won't see her again. But as he thought about it even more, but I have to see her. I'm in love, love. And so he leaves and goes off by the riverbank. He's sitting beside the riverbank and he's actually crying. He says, I wish I could get her attention. I wish you could be my wife. I wish I could get what I want. And he hears a little voice say, so do I. And he turns and looks down. And there's a little mole sitting there saying, you're by my house. You're crying. You're making all this noise. I'm trying to sleep. What's wrong with you? Young man says, I'm in love. And the little mole says, yeah, you got it pretty bad. I can tell. What's bothering you? Says, this girl, I love her. I want her as my wife. And the mole sister thinks, huh, have you tried the medicine people? He says, yes, I have. I went to one. He gave me a potion, told me to wear it around my body. It smells so good. But the bad thing is all the bees are attracted to me and they chased me through the village. Another medicine person, I went to them, got potion in my hair. It kind of smelled bad, but when I came walking up, it got worse than it. It smelled like a dead fish, and I had to wash it in the water. Scared both her and her mother. I don't know what to do. And the mole says, I know what to do. You come back here and get me about midnight, okay? You know where she lives, sleeps? She says, yes, I know where the family is. You come get me at midnight. I got to make a potion for you. Young man says, I don't want to try any more potions. The mole says, this one won't work. It's love potion, love magic for you. And so he says, I guess I've got nothing else to try. So he walks off, he leaves. The mole goes back into his house. About midnight, he comes back. That mole's sitting there stirring, blowing on some mixture, puts in a little pouch, says, pick me up, take me to your village. Takes the mole to the village. They walk in, it's dark. He's looking around, says, where's she at? She lives in that house over there. They go to that house, and the mole says, put me down. He says, here, drink this. The young man does. Go, go, go, go, go. He says, oh, I feel strange. Oh, he says to her, my head's spinning. What'd you do? What'd you give me to drink? Says, wow, that tree's growing huge. You're the size of a bear. And the mole says, nope, you shrunk. I shrunk you down. You're little like me, like the little people. Here, we're going to go inside. I got another potion to take for you, but I'm going to take this one. I just want you to hold open the back. They go inside. And the mole says, is that her? She goes, yes, she's over there sleeping. And she was sleeping like this. Drool hanging out. And the mole goes, that's her? Okay. So the mole walks up forward, comes up there and says, I'm drinking this potion. Hold open this pouch. Whatever happens, don't say anything. Don't do anything. You'll break the spell and you'll lose her. The mole drinks this potion. Go, go, go, go. And the mole turns into vapor like smoke. Goes up and gets breathed in by that girl. Young man sitting there holding a pouch and looking. After a little while, the girl returns back over. Coughs. Smoke comes back out, lands. Begins to form into the feet and the body of that mole and the young man sitting there. The mole's holding something. When the smoke appears, it's that young girl's heart and it's beating. Puts it in that potion. Closes it up and puts the hand on that guy's face because he's like this. Mole potions, go outside. And they go outside. When they get outside, gives another potion for that young man to drink. He drinks it, grows tall again.
Most pick me up, and they carry him off. When they get out of the village and some distance away, the young man can finally start to speak. He says, I don't believe what you did. You took her heart, it's in his back. I feel it, it's pumping. What did you do? Moses, I got you her heart. You're gonna wear this around your neck. It's gonna be right beside her. Next morning, she's gonna wake up. She won't wake up, she has no heart. Nope, next morning she wakes up. Her heart's near you. She's gonna come find you. She'll be your love, but she's never gonna leave your side. You better be ready for that. The young man takes the mole back to his house and says, is this true? Is this really gonna happen? Moses, I guarantee it. You just wait. The young man goes back home. He's laying there, but he can't sleep that night. He's still worried. He can feel that heart beating. It's just freaking him out. He finally decides, I need to tell him. This is just something I shouldn't do. So he gets up the next morning, starts to walk outside. When he comes outside, that girl has come out and she's walking by her mother, saying, Mother, I feel so strange. There's something wrong. And the woman says, well, let's go see the medicine person. What's wrong? He says, something missing inside my heart, something I need. And she sees that young man standing over there. I need him. And she ran right towards him, threw his arms around him. And he's sitting there looking at her in shock, says, I don't know what it is about you. I just want to be right beside you. Can I stay right beside you? What are you doing today? Are you going fishing? Are you going hunting? What are you doing today? And he's just looking at her going, oh my gosh, I got the woman I love. Everybody else in the village is shocked because they saw this young woman deny everybody. Now she's standing over by this shy young man. They get married. And when they get married, the warriors come up to him. What did you do? What did you do? How did you impress her? He says, the mole has the most powerful magic. The medicine people hear this and say, no, no, our magic worked. And the mole says, no, no, no. The mole says your magic didn't work at all. But now I got the girl of my dreams. And she's sitting there hanging on and just a smiling, and they go walking off. The medicine people look at each other. Let's go find that mole. And they pick up sticks. Let's get rid of that mole. He's going to take away all our business. And they go running off into the woods. The warriors go to try to help find this mole too, because they want that love potion. The mole's sitting there and he hears a bunch of thundering, looks and sees a bunch of warriors come over and says, oh my gosh, he told him. He goes digging underneath the ground. He keeps digging around underneath the ground. They're saying, mole, where you at? Come on up. Come on. We want that love potion. Come on out. And they're beating on the ground. The mole's sitting down underneath hiding. Finally, the warriors give up and they leave. And it's just the medicine people sitting there with their sticks up and they're waiting. Finally, it starts to get dark and they sit down and says, I don't think he's ever going to come back out. The mole does. He peeks his head out and he looks and sees the medicine person. But when he comes out, I'm going to smack him in the head and get rid of him. And the mole went back underneath the ground. And this way, that's why mole stays under the ground, because he still thinks everybody's after him for his love potion. So whenever you're mowing your lawn one time and you set the, that's that mole still trying to hide underneath you, because he thinks you got blaze now to try to take him out. And that's the story about why the mole lives under the ground.

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1: You're listening to the 1990s mix on Kuzu. So if you were born between 76 and 85, get ready to revisit high school.

Well, what we are exposed to are only fragments of the universe. 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Our sun, as we know it, is but a tiny flashlight to this speck of dirt we call Earth. Yeah. Well, we could not comprehend what a real world is like because our world survives on itself, eating and eating and eating its own. Yeah, we are scared of our own shadows and so insecure about such a very insecure world, which produces the same circumstances each and every time, baby. Time. Time and time again, time. Time and time again, baby.

Yeah, living in the midst of dinosaurs, as we continue to be baffled by what is inevitable is about to happen. There's only so much time to play the game. Our dime is up. See you in the next world. You won't be lazy, 'cause

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1: Shout out to this. Left hand Lacey on the piano, left hand Lacey. Bottom Hammer on the bass. The Earl himself, Rhythm Jones on the drums.

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1: 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Strange feelings indicate unused potentialities. Some reasons why environmental restoration may be the art form of the 21st century.

Jana Ermert, Timepiece, Artist Notes. Perched on volcanic rock that pushes out of the sea, I listen below the water's surface. It's the reef talking to me, shrimp and fish clicking, crackling, and grunting in an amazing, intense cacophony. My ears extend like tendrils down into the moving water through the hydrophones. I sit and listen while the sun goes down. I knew then I wanted to make a piece from these recordings.

Looking for ways to create sounds that appealed to me, I ended up with layers of noise that oscillated on different frequencies. And there it was, this feeling of vastness and infinity, of waves and currents surrounding me. I then added tonal parts with a haldorophone, a cello-like string instrument that generates and lets you control feedback as the sound source. Throughout the composition, pulses of different measures and seemingly uncorrelated rhythmic patterns appear, which I treated less as musical elements and more as movements in space, floating things, each with their own drift velocity beyond my control. There is a certain perception of entropy when you are inside a system, unable to zoom out enough to see the bigger structure. Experiencing the vastness of the ocean from within the ocean is just so incredibly beautiful. After all, we are creatures of the ocean, descendants of animals that crawled on land and adapted to live on dry land. And still we are suspended in water in order to be born. Our bodies are made of 74% water in the first months of life. The ocean covers 72% of Earth's surface. And of course, as soon as you start looking at the ocean and listening to the ocean, you come across the devastating destruction that takes place.

There are dead zones, aquatic deserts of bleached coral reefs and underwater wastelands. Still, beauty and peacefulness exist in this fragility, and I tried to invite them into my work, probably because I needed that myself. The recordings of the coral reef became islands of sound that appear and disappear throughout the piece. And in hindsight, that really makes sense to me. These reefs are islands of rock, of land in the water, surrounded and washed over by the sea. And then the currents carry us elsewhere.

0: Understanding Climactic Change, A Program for Action, is a 1975 report by the U.S. Committee for the Global Atmospheric Research Program. Already at this time, it was understood that a climate change was taking place and that it was possibly happening due to human influences. The report gives an overview of past climates, a projection of future climate. It talks about state-of-the-art simulations and lays out a plan for future research and action.
1: Section 2 of Understanding Climatic Change. This is a LibriVox recording. 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

Recording by Tom Geller, Rotterdam, the Netherlands. Understanding Climatic Change, a Program for Action, by the U.S. Committee for the Global Atmospheric Research Program, Section 2. Summary of Principal Conclusions and Recommendations. The principal conclusions and recommendations that have resulted from the deliberations of this panel, which are expanded upon elsewhere in this report, may be summarized as follows. 1. To meet present and future national needs and to further the national contribution to GARP, we strongly recommend the immediate adoption and development of a coherent National Climatic Research Program, NCRP, with appropriate international coordination. The major subprograms of the NCRP are summarized in Recommendations 2, 3, and 4. 2. To perform the needed analysis of selected climatic data, including that from conventional instruments and satellites, historical records, and paleoclimatic data sources, we recommend the establishment of a Climatic Data Analysis Program, CDAP, as a subprogram of the NCRP. This program's functions would be to facilitate and coordinate the preparation and maintenance of a comprehensive climatic data inventory, the development of selected climatic data banks, and the preparation of suitable data analyses, both on current and paleoclimatic data. To carry out these functions, we recommend the development of new climatic data analysis facilities with access to suitable computing and data processing and display equipment as components of a national network for climatic data analysis. We envisage these facilities as working closely with the various specialized climatic data depositories and as an essential mechanism for the successful execution of the CDAP and of related components of the overall national program. In response to immediate practical needs, we recommend the initiation and continued support of empirical and statistical studies of the impacts of climatic change on man's food, water, and energy supplies. Support should also be given to studies of the broader social and economic consequences of climatic variations. 3. To acquire the needed data on the important boundary conditions and physical processes of climate, we recommend the development of a Global Climatic Index Monitoring Program, CIMP, as a second subprogram of the NCRP. This program's functions would include the monitoring and collection, on appropriate climatic time and space scales, of data on the components of the global heat balance, including the solar constant, the ocean surface temperature and the thermal structure of the surface mixed layer, the extent of ice and snow cover and other land surface characteristics, the atmospheric composition and turbidity, anthropogenic processes, and, if possible, ocean current transports and components of the hydrological cycle. This program will require a number of new observational schemes in the atmosphere, in the ocean, and on land, and will rely heavily on environmental satellites. We anticipate that such data will also have important uses on a real-time basis, and that the CIMP could serve as a national watchdog for climatic change. 4. To accelerate research on climatic variation and to support the needed development of climatic modeling on a broad front, we recommend the establishment of a Climatic Modeling and Applications Program, CMAP, as a third subprogram of the NCRP. In this program, emphasis should be given to the development of coupled global climate models, CGCMs, of the combined atmospheric and oceanic general circulation, and to the improvement of the model's treatment of clouds, mesoscale processes, and boundary layer phenomena. Attention should also be given to the processes of air-sea interaction and to treatment of the ocean surface layer, sea ice, and the oceanic mesoscale phenomena. We note the importance of extended model integrations to determine the annual and interannual variability of simulated climates and urge that appropriate studies be made of the sensitivity of simulated climates to physical and numerical uncertainties in the model's formulation. To provide the basis for the needed further modeling of climatic variation, we recommend the development and support of a wide variety of statistical, dynamical, and other parameterized climate models,
We note the importance of calibration in such models and urge that appropriate schemes be developed to permit extended climatic simulations, which include oceanic and cryospheric variables. To provide the needed further insight into the mechanics of climatic variation, we recommend the application of climatic models in support of empirical and diagnostic studies, with particular attention to the roles of climatic feedback processes in the coupled ocean-atmosphere system, to the questions of climatic predictability and transitivity, and to the climatic effects of changes in the geophysical boundary conditions. To provide the needed reconstruction of past climates and to develop a broader calibration of climate models, we recommend the initiation and support of systematic efforts to reconstruct selected events and periods in the climatic history of the Earth. This should include the application of the CGCMs to simulate selected equilibrium paleoclimates and the use of statistical, dynamical, or other parameterized climate models to infer the time-dependent evolution of the coupled atmosphere-hydrosphere-cryosphere climatic system. To further the needed application of climatic models, we recommend the systematic exploration with suitable climate models of a variety of possible future climates due either to natural or man-made causes. These should include determination of the likely effects of changes in solar radiation, land surface character, cloudiness, pollution, and ice extent. We urge that efforts be made to extract consistent physical hypotheses from such experiments and that the necessary statistical controls be developed. To lay the basis for the needed assessment of the possibilities of long-range or climatic forecasting, we further recommend the application of climate models of all types in experimental integrations using observed initial and boundary conditions. Appropriate climatic statistics should be drawn from such integrations and compared with observation insofar as possible in order to establish the model's usefulness as long-range forecast tools. Initial emphasis should be given to the time periods of seasons to decades, for which there is presently the greatest practical need for scientifically based information. To assist in the performance of the needed research or climatic modeling and applications, we recommend that efforts be made to identify or form a number of cooperative research associations or climatic research consortia, which we view as natural and useful coordinating mechanisms for the effective performance and long-range stability of the NCRP. We further recommend that the period prior to 1980 be used to develop additional scientific and technical manpower through the establishment and support of fellowships in appropriate areas of climatic research. 5. In order to further the aims of the international GARP efforts directed to the problem of climate and climatic variation, we recommend the adoption and development of an International Climatic Research Program, ICRP. By the very nature of climate, the U.S. National Program is considered an integral part of the ICRP, along with the climatic research programs of other nations. In view of the differences of the observational timescales and of the variables involved in weather forecasting and climatic studies, and in view of the latter's broadly interdisciplinary character, we visualize such a program being the logical successor to GARP in matters relating to climate. Recognizing that the elements of the NCRP recommended above could equally well apply to an international program, we suggest that they be considered by the appropriate international organizations. To help provide the observational framework needed for climatic research, we recommend the designation of the period 1980 to 2000 as International Climatic Decades, ICD. During this period, efforts should be made to secure broad international cooperation in the collection, analysis, and exchange of all available climatic data, including conventional observations and special data sets of particular climatic interest, such as during droughts and following volcanic eruptions. During the ICD, we also recommend the initiation and support of regional climatic studies in order to describe and model local climatic anomalies of special interest. We further recommend development of appropriate national and international training programs and educational activities in order to promote the participation of all nations in climatic research. 6. To
provide the global paleoclimatic data needed for the reconstruction of past climates, we recommend the development of an International Paleoclimatic Data Network, IPDN, as a subprogram of the ICRP. This program should aim to assist each nation in the cooperative identification, extraction, analysis, monitoring, and exchange of its unique paleoclimatic records, such as those from tree rings, soil types, fossil pollen, and data on sea and lake levels.

Celia Hollander, To All Trains, Artist Notes. To All Trains takes inspiration from Union Station as the largest railroad terminal hub in the western part of the U.S. The piece begins from the perspective of an individual navigating a crowd in a train station, expands to view the organized chaos of the crowd from afar, and then expands further to perceive a vast national network of trains leading to a global network of planes and beyond.

out the window at us, people curse us. All the cops sometimes try to get us to stop. We have a permit from the city to do it, so there's nothing they can do about it. Well, we usually have a stock answer for them. We always tell them that we lost a quarter about 3 years ago in Texas. How's the highway looking for it?

Yes, I remember the Ninth Avenue L. It was pretty dreary and dark here, but we were delighted when they took it down. It took a long time, and as I remember, they sold it to the Japanese, and about 1939. And sorry to say, they returned it. And

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And wowzers, there's so much to love about Kuzu. I think my favorite thing is hearing my friends on the radio.

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KUZU.FM to stream from everywhere else. And tonight I'm doing an all too familiar theme, and that is records that I bought this past week. And I got a bunch of fun ones. This first one, I actually discovered this song through Marco, who has the Don't Panic show here on Kuzu. Great show. I love Marco's show. 11 o'clock p.m. Tuesday nights until 1 in the morning. And he plays this song a lot. And I saw this album and decided I had to pick it up. This is actually the Turtles, but they are pretending to be the Fabulous Dogs.

All right, Denton, Texas, Legends, Brave combo there. That was early, early in the Brave combo days. Can you believe that they're about to have their 50th anniversary? 1979. It's coming up in about 3 years. But that was from 1982's Urban Grown Ups. And everybody around here knows Brave combo. My aunt and uncle in St. Louis knew about Brave combo. Brave Combo toured a lot, and a lot of people all around the country know them well. They've won Grammys. They are a refined polka machine at this point. But they'll also do a cumbia and a cha-cha twist and throw some quirks in there genre-wise. Yeah, that was You Pull My Tongue Out.

Before that, we had The Passenger by Iggy Pop from his album Lust for Life. That's from 1977. And then the first two songs tonight, some pretty old stuff. That was Buzzsaw by The Turtles from 1968. And as I said, that was kind of an odd album where they pretended to be 11 different bands and called the album Battle of the Bands. After that, Get It by Hank Ballard and the Midnighters. That was from 1953, and that single got up to number 6 on the R&B charts, despite being banned from a whole lot of radio stations for probably obvious reasons. All right. Let me get to the message board. Thanks to everybody that listens every week and messages. It's always great to hear from people. We got Scott Trevino up in upstate New York, Dale and Jean out in Taos, Allison in Memphis. Never tires of that Iggy Pop song, and I agree very much. Somehow I've never owned that album until just this week, so I'm enjoying it. We got Steve Mason commenting that was a very strange Turtle song. Yes, it was indeed. That's the same album that had Eleanor on it, which was one of their bigger hits, probably one of their three biggest hits. And that's it at this point. I'm going to get to this next set. It's prog rock time here on the Vinyl Revival Hour.

All right, Emerson, Lake, and Palmer. We took a little spin through early 70s prog rock bands fronted by Greg Lake there. That last track was Trilogy, off of the Trilogy album, which was their third album, released in 1972. And they tried to play that song live, but quickly figured out that they just couldn't do it live. They played it for two shows, and that was it. They never played it again, but at least we have the record. And before that, we had King Crimson from 1970. That was their second album in the wake of Poseidon, and that track was Pictures of a City, including 42nd and Treadmill. And at that point, King Crimson was kind of falling apart. Ian McDonald and Michael Giles had quit the band after their first North American tour. Greg Lake had already agreed to go join Emerson with this new project with Carl Palmer. And they managed to talk Greg Lake into doing vocals on that track. They brought in Pete Giles to do the bass tracks, but they negotiated with Greg Lake and gave him the King Crimson live sound system in order to get him in to sing on that. And I guess it worked out for both parties there. You know, King Crimson got their second album out and continued on, picking up new members. And I guess Greg Lake had a new sound system that was probably now the Emerson, Lake, and Palmer sound system. But a couple of nice albums there. Oh, thanks to Peter up in Ann Arbor for checking in. Great to hear from you. And I'm going to get into this next set here. I happened to buy, it was probably almost 10 Fairport Convention albums this last week. I got lucky and they came my way for very cheap. So I'm going to do a little spin through the early career of Fairport Convention in the first part of this set. They started out trying to emulate an American band that was really popular at the time before they kind of abandoned that approach and started embracing kind of the medieval folk, English folk rock, I guess you'd call it, that they came to be known for later on. But this first track is from their very first album with Judy Dibble on vocals instead of Sandy Denny. And see if you can figure out the band they were trying to sound like.

0: All right, a little trio of songs from Fairport Convention there. And yeah, Scott Trevino messaged in. He knows what's up with that. those last two songs are very special to a small little community of Dentonites that gathered on the patio at Dan's on Sunday afternoons about, a dozen years ago. And there was a fantastic band. Fantastic band, Hairs on the Mountain, and they would play those two songs, and we would all show up every Sunday afternoon, and it was a wonderful time. But that last track was Matty Groves, and before that, Nottaman Town, and the first song, Time Will Show the Wiser, that was actually written by Emmett Rhodes, and if you wondered, Fairport Convention started out trying to be the UK version of Jefferson Airplane. So, thanks for all the guesses. We had, I think, the Byrds and Crosby, Stills, Nash. Really close, right in that ballpark. But yeah, they were trying to sound like Jefferson Airplane. All right, next up, I'm going to play a couple songs from an odd little performance. Alex Chilton was playing two shows in New York in, I think, 1997. Played the first show, and before the second show started, the power went out in that part of New York, and they canceled the show, and they were starting to give out refunds, and all of a sudden, Alex Chilton came out on stage with an acoustic guitar and played just random songs for about an hour, and luckily, Norton Records just released that. And so here are a couple tracks from that impromptu candlelight show in New York.
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0: All right, closing out with some Françoise Hardy there. That was Dites Lui No. Before that, Let Me Go by the Box Tops, Randy Newman cover, and a couple of Alex Chilton Beach Boy covers. And now it's time for Scott Trevino and the Miracle Witness Hour.
1: Thank you, Curtis. You are listening to KUZULP, Denton, Texas. And now, in Jell-O we trust.